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4: 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This is the entire world for College Radio Day. So, I mean, we're just going to start it off with talking about what that means to us a little bit. You know, we're going to hop in the regular stuff we do, the news, singles, blah, blah, blah, in a minute. But what does college radio mean to you, Bobby?
3: College radio is everything, honestly. I mean, I wouldn't be here talking to everybody right now if it wasn't for college radio. It allows us to have our freedom to do what we want to with this show here. And it also helps us just in life in general, I feel. It's got us a little family here.
4: Well, college radio has been huge for me. Since I've come to the campus of Marshall, this has been one thing I've wrapped up a lot of my time in. I've wrapped up a lot of energy in. I've wrapped up, you know, blood, sweat, and tears with this. And it's been a great thing. Like Bobby said, I've built a family from this. I've met a lot of great people. This show, I mean, is not available without college radio. And without the show, I wouldn't have met a lot of these cool people that we've brought in. I wouldn't be as close, you know, with some of the people around me, like some of my best friends today. It's a great thing. So, you know, we're going to keep that short and sweet. But if you don't appreciate radio enough, at least appreciate college radio. Because, again, we are the future of media. So this is the first step. And it's also an encouragement of if anyone's ever wanted to work in radio, try it. It's fun. I mean, we have a lot of fun here. It's
3: come
4: an interesting
3: here,
4: thing.
3: Volunteer.
4: Yeah, come down here, volunteer. It's a fun thing to do. So we're going to get past that. That was our just quick little side note of Happy College Radio Day. If you know anyone who celebrates besides us, celebrate it with them. You know anyone that works in radio, tell them that.
3: Listen to college radio.
4: Listen to college radio.
3: So news. Do we want to start sad? Do we want to start... I don't know.
4: It's all kind of sad. It's all kind of sad.
3: We'll start with our memoriam section.
4: Yeah. So it's been a couple weeks since we've done this.
3: About a month since we talked about this person specifically.
4: But a couple people have passed away. Chuck Varga, known as a Sexecutioner and a founding member of GWAR, has passed away at 68 after a battle with cancer. This is a legend loss. A lot of people aren't going to sit there and tell you, like, oh, yeah, GWAR is my favorite band. But GWAR has been a huge inspiration to
3: so many
4: hundreds
3: bands.
4: And if you ever have the opportunity
3: to go see GWAR.
4: I mean, again, Chuck Varga's not with us anymore, but still go out, see GWAR, support GWAR. I mean, it's one of the craziest shows you'll ever see. Like, yeah. I saw X Cops, which is kind of their side project, but I never saw GWAR, and I want to bad. So
3: we also have Chad Gilbert of Newfound Glory has passed at 45, also due to a long-term battle with cancer. He had a brain tumor removed previously. He's also Haley Williams' ex-husband.
4: Yeah, so he has battled cancer over years. He's had multiple tumors removed. He's went through treatments multiple times. None of these have been super public, nothing that people are talking about, but it is known. He's kind of mentioned it out in the media. But in April of this year, he had a tumor removed, which they said at that point was everything was dormant, everything was gone. But just recently, he has passed away due to some of the complications of that. Haley Williams, in classic fashion, talking about her ex-husband, Chad Gilbert, has

0: said that, again, despite the rocky roads, you know, this is not an exact quote yet, but despite, you know, the rocky paths, the rocky roads they've went through together, her quotes was, "Have not known what to say or if it's appropriate, but I feel sure now that I want to, because life is made of the paths we cross and the reasons we cross them are infinite." Very poetic, very beautiful thing to say.
1: Very Hayley Williams.
0: Very Hayley Williams. He was a guitar player for Newfound Glory. He was a huge legend. I think we talked about Newfound Glory to, was it the Quilt Monsters?
1: Something like that. Yeah. I think it was Quilt Monsters.
0: I think we were joking about them a little bit, but they have their cemented name and the sort of metalcore, hardcore scene.
1: They got their good tracks.
0: But Chad Gilbert unfortunately passed away. They have, though, I mean, this is probably something we should hit on later, but connected to here. They have, though, announced, Newfound Glory has announced they're going to do a Epcot tour because of Chad Gilbert being a, quote, huge Disney kid. They're going to go play Epcot for a little while. That's very cute. I mean, don't get me wrong, I've had my rants about Disney, but I do think that's a very cool thing. If that is really what he loved, if he, you know, loved that little mouse, that little rat, go play a couple shows exactly where he would want it to play, you know? Move past that. The unfortunate two major people passing away.
1: Nope, there's a third.
0: Who else? What?
1: Dead Kennedys.
0: Oh, no, he's alive. He's alive.
1: Oh, sorry.
0: Well, just stick on the depressing stuff.
1: Yeah.
0: East Bay Ray, the Dead Kennedys, one of the founding members, has been diagnosed with Parkinson's disease. There's not been too much media out there about that. I mean, I really dug for a second. And most of it was just like, yeah, he's got Parkinson's disease. This is who the Dead Kennedys were.
1: Everybody should know who the Dead Kennedys
0: are. Everyone should know who the Dead Kennedys are. They are the basis of all what is punk today. Is built off of two major bands, and it is Dead Kennedys and the Ramones. If you even mention the Sex Pistols, you are out of the conversation with me. But
1: you know I want to mention the Sex Pistols. You know I love the Sex Pistols.
0: They're industry plants.
1: I still love them.
0: They're not good either.
1: Anyways. Into what I consider the death of modern music. The VMAs.
0: The VMAs, which is not considered. It is the death of modern music. The VMAs happened.
1: Oh, my God. Okay, I didn't even realize they were happening until I went to Buffalo Wild Wings with my boyfriend, and it was just on the TV. And after watching for some minutes, I was so irritated. And then I went back and watched clips, and I was even more irritated. I started watching at the George Michael tribute, which was arguably one of the worst moments of the whole night, because what do you mean? We had a George Michael tribute with one gay person, one
0: single, singular gay.
1: And it was Adam Lambert, and they originally weren't going to have Adam Lambert be a part of the tribute at all until the VMAs got backlash for not including queer people. It opened with Somber.
0: I was going to say, I'm sorry, the VMAs year after year are just up for critique, and it's not like, oh, well, it's because it's a large event. It's no, because the VMAs year after year are just bad.
1: Okay,
0: they're just plain
1: bad.
0: So
1: the medley included Somber, and then it went to a newer artist called Ray, which was a girl. She did good. I just don't understand why she was there. Teddy Swims, hello.
0: Teddy Swims hasn't been... okay, I'm sorry. He's a great artist. Yeah. He hasn't been relevant for like 2 years.
1: He's on tour right now.
0: So,
1: and then Adam Lambert. I'm sorry, take Somber off of the lineup. Get him out of George Michael's jacket. He was wearing George Michael's jacket.
0: Get Somber out of music, period.
1: It really irritated me. The only good thing that really happened was probably Nirvana reunion. Recognition.
0: Pat Smear lit up a cigarette on stage in classic Nirvana fashion, which
1: everybody,
0: this is what,
1: like,
0: what Kurt would have wanted.
1: Exactly. And everybody was like, oh my God, he's smoking on stage. We used to be a proper country. Where you could smoke wherever you wanted.
0: But now, we can't even smoke on the VMA stages, which is insane. Huge open area. I mean, just light a cigarette.
1: Well, Seth Rogen was also smoking on stage.
0: That's also Seth Rogen.
1: Yeah, Seth Rogen can kind of do that.
0: But
1: Let's go through the winner.
0: No, before we go through the winners, I want to talk about one performance which absolutely has blown up all over social media. Like, I have seen this. I've seen the full clips on social media probably 1,000 times. Young Lean, my rap goat, okay? This is your favorite rapper's favorite rapper. This man's performance was like no other. It was beautiful. The choreography on this was amazing. While they aren't sitting here taking the full stage, dancing, moving, and at all, they're in this almost choir, middle school, high school choir setup of just stages and They are just throwing their heads around, dancing to this very heartfelt song. And I genuinely feel like that was the best show of the night.
1: Probably, yeah.
0: On the other hand, though,
1: we have Taylor Swift winning two awards.
0: What awards did she win?
1: Well, first off, she won Video of the Year for The Fate of Ophelia. The other nominees, though, who I personally think should have won was Sabrina Carpenter.
0: For what
1: award? Tears, Video of the Year. Youngling was also up there.
0: For the video version of the show.
1: Generation Storm. Bruno Mars was also on the docket. Ariana Grande and Madonna with Confessions 2. Artist of the Year, Madonna. Okay.
0: Okay. We've had our words about
1: this. I will say my 2 cents. I love Madonna. Madonna shaped me as a person.
0: Madonna's amazing. Madonna's
1: great.
0: Madonna is a queen.
1: Do I believe that Madonna should still be considered the artist of the year in the great 2026? No.
0: Absolutely.
1: Do I think she should receive some kind of like lifetime achievement award? She probably has for music. Probably received many. But Sabrina Carpenter was right there. I'm not trying to ride the Sabrina Carpenter train. I really.
0: But no, look what she's
1: done. Sabrina Carpenter.
0: Look what she's also done in the last year.
1: Might be a little controversial. Bruno Mars was also right there. He's had a great year.
0: Bruno Mars has had a great year. I don't think he's had as great of a year as Sabrina Carpenter. But she also...
1: Ariana Grande's had a great year.
0: Ariana Grande's had a great... I would throw Olivia Rodrigo over Madonna.
1: I would throw Olivia Rodrigo over Morgan Wallen.
0: But...
1: Like, I would throw a lot of people in there over Morgan Wallen, though.
0: But Sabrina Carpenter was robbed of this, in my opinion, of this award.
1: Song of the Year.
0: I was going to say, she essentially released an album where every single song on that hit the top 100, stayed in the top 100, mm-hmm. and every single song, I know there's at least one or two people around me that know one of those songs word for word.
1: Song of the Year, BTS with Swim. I haven't even heard this song. Maybe it's because I don't like K-pop. I don't know. The K-pop army is staying strong. BTS won. But I do fear that Zara Larsson and Pink Panthers were robbed. Stateside has been playing for months. Everybody knows that song. It was genuinely like everybody was having a Zara Larsson summer.
0: Yeah, it was.
1: Also, why is a song from K-pop Demon Hunters on the docket for Song of the Year? Golden is on the docket. Anyways.
0: I don't know. I thought that was like everyone kind of knew it was just a show or movie like song, but people love it. I've heard it on the radio. And I'm like, who's playing this stuff? But hey, what do I know? What do I know?
1: Yeah, so Sienna Spiro won Best New Artist. I don't know. My personal choice was Malcolm Todd. I really like Malcolm Todd.
0: He's a Nepo baby.
1: He's a talented Nepo baby.
0: I say he's a great Nepo baby, but the only issue with Malcolm Todd is he has been around for a little bit. So I think that's what kind of kicked him down a notch when it comes out.
1: Something I do like, though.
0: New Artist of the Year.
1: Zara Larsson's label wanted to put her up for Best New Artist. She said, no, I've been around for years. She was like, that's not fair. She was like, just because I've like blown up a little more now, that's not fair. I don't want to do that. Shout out Zara Larsson.
0: Yeah, shout out Zara Larsson.
1: Best Collaboration, Madonna and Sabrina Carpenter for Bring Your Love, which I guess that's the one we just heard from the VMA's performance.
0: Yeah.
1: I don't know. I hadn't heard anything about Madonna's new album until it just won 12 awards.
0: let's talk about that real quick, actually.
1: Yet again, Stateside being robbed.
0: Okay, so let's talk about that real quick. Actually, what's the other award she won for that? This is kind of
1: exciting. She won Best Collaboration, and then she won the Artist of the Year. That's all she won.
0: I thought she had Best Choreography, too.
1: Best Dance, Confession 2, the film.
0: Yeah, so Madonna, I feel like, robbed a lot of people of awards that were well-earned this year.
1: Just because she's Madonna.
0: Just because she's Madonna. And don't get me wrong, there is zero hate heading Madonna's way. Madonna, she has formed a lot of modern pop.
1: She's again
0: a pop icon. She's a gay icon. She is loved by almost all.
1: She's everything more. But is she all of that in the year 2026? Yes.
0: No.
1: But is she all of that while still making music in the year 2026? No. What I've heard from this album sounds like the original Confessions album with Sabrina Carpenter and Charli XCX. That's like, it's the same sound. It's nothing new. It's nothing inventive. Everybody's just freaking out because it's Madonna.
0: I just feel like this is the artist version of you're in the 12th year of your career in the NBA and you just want to pad your stats because you were real close to that record. Like, I feel like this is her way of doing it. Cool, let me catch a couple VMA awards by entering this album that people are going to vote for just because they know my name. Sucks. And I think she robbed some people. Young Lean is the one that I think she robbed. Sabrina Carpenter, I think she robbed. I mean, even though she's sitting on stage with Sabrina Carpenter, I think she robbed her of an award.
1: She robbed Pink Panther and Zara Larsson twice.
0: And she, robbed Pink Panthers and Zara Larsson twice. So, I don't think that album was all that for us to, you know.
1: But we have Best Pop, Lisa won, which is a K-pop artist. I don't listen to K-pop. I can't really talk about that.
0: Yeah.
1: Also on the docket, we have Ariana Grande, Charli XCX, which I did enjoy, SS26, Olivia Rodrigo with Drop Dead, Sabrina Carpenter, House Tour, Tate McRae. I will say about Tate McRae, I think I like her more of a person than I do like her music. I think she's just like really, she's a really talented artist. I just don't like think her music's for me. I love watching her perform.
0: She's a performer. She's amazing. I don't have any like anything bad to say about her. I will just say though,
1: and then
0: if
1: the Swift.
0: She's from Texas song, if I never heard that again, it's not
1: that's
0: a bad
1: not
0: song.
1: Tate McRae. That's
0: is that not
1: Ella Langley?
0: Oh,
1: Tate McRae's a pop artist.
0: I thought those were the same people.
1: Tate McRae's like the sports car. You've heard sports car.
0: Probably.
1: We'll play it after.
0: We'll play it. Well, sports car is coming up.
1: Best hip hop, Cardi B won. That's fine. As long as Drake didn't win, I really wasn't going to have much to say. But Tyler, the Creator was also on the docket. So was Don Toliver and so was Megan Thee Stallion. And I do like all three of those artists a little more than I like Cardi B. But I'm not the judge.
0: I was going to say, I'm not mad about that one. That's, I feel like across the board, whoever's going to win, I was like, yeah, regardless, it's going to be a good choice.
1: As
0: yeah.
1: long as it's not Drake.
0: As long as it wasn't Drake. Cause
1: Best R&B, Bruno Mars won. Shout out Bruno Mars. I don't know why Chris Brown is on this docket. I don't know why Justin Bieber's here. Best Alternative, Olivia Rodrigo won. Now, I will say it's great that she won. This is the first woman that's ever won in this category.
0: Is it really?
1: Yep. First woman that's ever won in this category.
0: In the year 2026, is the first woman to win Best Alternative.
1: Yes.
0: That's insane.
1: Do I think that the song that they put up is alternative? No.
0: Which song was it?
1: The Cure.
0: Well, yeah.
1: I will say, though, I feel like Guts is more alternative than You Seem Pretty Sad for a Girl in So in Love. I will say Guts is a little more alternative.
0: Yeah.
1: But Olivia Rodrigo is considered alternative pop.
0: She has her own little spin to pop. It's not just a cookie cutter, you know?
1: I love her so bad. As long as Machine Gun Kelly didn't win, it's going to be fine.
0: For the next 5 minutes, I am not Machine Gun Kelly.
1: With Best Dance, as we already said, Madonna won with Confessions.
0: Okay, so again, I'm really going to voice my opinion on this. Her performance was not that great.
1: No.
0: She got wheeled around. She can't. She's older.
1: But you're like 63. Like, obviously, you're not going to be able to dance in like 10-inch stiletto heels anymore. It just happens.
0: But when her whole performance is her just prancing around, hopping on a table, doing some back bends.
1: Yeah, and then she like brings out like celebrities, and it's like, oh my god, the celebrity's here. And then you like really look at it, and they're just leading her from one cue to the next.
0: Yeah, they're literally like, being human walker.
1: Somber literally didn't do anything besides grab her arm and lead her somewhere, and he just stood there and he left. That's what happened.
0: Songs I'm not a huge fan of. Whatever. I will say though, Charli XCX's part.
1: I will say
0: 10 out of 10. Amazing. Love
1: Harry
0: Charlie.
1: Styles didn't win.
0: Harry Styles didn't win. Yeah. Usually the books have always been
1: usually,
0: voted for that man.
1: Usually Harry Styles always wins.
0: That man could
1: also
0: pick up a mic and breathe and people were like, platinum.
1: I figured Pink Panther and Zara Larsson would win considering Stateside was just like the biggest like dance and everything. But also Slater was on the docket with Dance, which really fun. Best Latin, Bad Bunny.
0: I mean, that's a given. That's always a given.
1: Yep. Best K-pop, BTS with Swim.
0: That's also another given. I don't know much about K-pop, but I know BTS is.
1: Yep. And then Best Country, we had Ella Langley with Choosing Texas.
0: Yeah, that's a song where I'm saying, like, it's not a bad song, but I've heard it so many times where if I never heard it again, I wouldn't be upset.
1: Yeah.
0: Did we move on from the VMAs? Are we done with
1: this? Yeah, that's like the big ones. The rest of it's like cinematography, editing, and stuff. Some people did win some good stuff for that. Like, Sabrina Carpenter did end up getting one. So did Pink Panther, all that stuff. Madonna won another one.
0: So
1: yada yada yada. Anyways, other big controversy.
0: Macklemore and Ed Sheeran.
1: Ooh, I've been itching to talk about that. Put it in the news the other day.
0: I'm sure
1: if you have the internet, you've heard about this.
0: Yeah, everyone and their mom's heard about this. We're just going to do a quick rerun to kind of like, you know, touch on it and for the people who haven't. Ed Sheeran was on tour. He had Macklemore as his opener. Macklemore uses the exact phrase of free Palestine. Free Palestine. And essentially, Ed Sheeran said he wanted to keep neutral ground. He did not want politics in his thing, blah, blah, blah.
1: Macklemore released like a million page essay on Instagram. Go read it. It's beautiful.
0: Yes. And then essentially Macklemore was not kicked off of the tour, but his management team said, hey, it is better if you do not show. And also a lot of these venues said it's better if you do not show.
1: Basically, Ed Sheeran wanted to chalk it up to the people that own the stadium, which is true. The people that own the stadiums did have a problem with what he was saying. But at the end of the day, Ed Sheeran shouldn't have complied to what they were saying, which is everybody's current problem with Ed Sheeran. Everybody, like, these tickets have been going for like $30, Connor, for his tour, because people won't go anymore.
0: And the cherry on top of this is that not only is Macklemore, you know, again, essentially kicked off of this tour, every other opener that was going to happen quit. They said, we will not stand for this, and quit. And again, that's the morals they want, and that's good for them. That if that is what they believe in, good for them. I'm fully supportive of that.
1: And then you have other artists that have been standing up to like speak about it. Like, as soon as it happened, Hayley Williams switched her pre-show playlist to nothing but those artists that quit the tour. She changed all of her wardrobe to Palestinian colors.
0: God, the queen that she is. I love that woman. I love that woman.
1: After it all happened, the Israeli American Council petitioned Ed Sheeran and his team to remove Macklemore as an opening act. The nonprofit council seeks to bolster relations between the United States and Israel, thus citing Macklemore's comments as device and, quote, spreading one-sided political propaganda, unquote.
0: Yeah. Essentially, a whole lot of Ed Sheeran trying to walk the line.
1: Oh, yeah, there we go. Quote, I am not complicit. I have my personal views on this devastating conflict. Just because I choose not to speak publicly, it doesn't mean I don't have them, and it doesn't mean I don't care. It's almost like that's exactly what it means.
0: It means he wants to walk the line. It means he does not want to put an actual statement out there.
1: It means you just want
0: to being afraid of money leaving his pockets.
1: It means you just want to ride the fence.
0: Yeah.
1: Which is never good.
0: Never good. Anyways. Stand on your morals.
1: A little dark.
0: We're going to hit this one quickly because we have been yapping for a minute. But
1: well, no, because there's one more I want to hit really quickly, too.
0: Hit two more. Lil Durk acquitted on his murder for hire charge. This has been going on for a while now. Again, he's been in and out of court for years. This one, I think, is his most recent charge that has been brought up. It has been completely dropped. All charges were dismissed. And apparently his lawyer is like the king of Chicago right now.
1: This has been going on for so long. I forgot what it even started with.
0: A whole bunch of OTF business and drama. And
1: shout out Vaughn.
0: Shout out. No, don't actually. No, don't shout out Vaughn. That man was a demon.
1: He's
0: made some good music, but that man was a demon. One more. The last one.
1: Knocked Loose is helping out this woman that got paralyzed at Louder Than Life. I think it's really cool.
0: Which is insane. Oh my. How do you get paralyzed at Louder Than Life?
1: This guy dropped out of a tree and fell on her during Knocked Loose's set. Yeah, she was during Knocked Loose's Louder Than Life set. A fan reportedly was paralyzed after someone fell from a tree and landed on top of her. This girl is from Tennessee. She was rushed to the hospital, severed her spine in the incident. They set up a GoFundMe and then all that stuff. Knocked Loose basically was just like, nah, we got it, man.
0: Knocked Loose is for the people. They're from the Louisville area. They've seen the tragedies people go through. They take care of their people. Knocked Loose always has and they always will.
1: Yep, and the courts are considering it a civil matter. Obviously, it was an accident. No criminal investigation happening.
0: You said no criminal investigation
1: happening? No. They've considered it a civil matter now.
0: I get it. Again, I can't even be mad about that. But hopefully this woman has some sort of recovery. Hopefully she's doing better. Knocked Loose, of course, put some money towards her treatment, her medical bills. And everyone hopes for a speedy recovery for her.
1: We're going to go ahead and get to some music here. We have Storm 2 by Young Lean and Thrift Shop by Macklemore.
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1: 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I am your host, DJ Bobby, here with my co-host, DJ Paladeras.
2: Hello, hello.
1: We're back.
2: We're going to talk about a little bit of music that's released recently.
1: Albums.
2: Let's start off with the local. My favorite on this list, just because, again, this is my...
1: I'm itching for this one.
2: These are my people. These are my homeboys. Not really, like, I'm not super close with anybody. God, I love these guys. Veloma, they released an EP. Oh, my God, it's so good.
1: It's so good.
2: It's amazing. Bad Intentions, this is their second actual fully released EP. But it's a 4-song EP, very short and sweet. Short, it just gets to the point. Starts off with an intro, which, I mean, right off the bat, I instantly heard this just sludge violence, which is what they claim to be, so they are sticking right to their guns.
1: Yep.
2: Second one would be...
1: Begging to Bleed. And we got Plagued by Hate, which was a single that they had already released, and then Unwanted Youth.
2: Plagued by Hate, again, it was great. A single that was released. It was great. They've been playing it live for a little bit before they even released it. And it's so good live. I mean, it's literally got the chant part. It's got the part where, Caden is going insane, doing what Caden does best. I feel like we talk about this kid a lot, but, I mean, I talk about him a lot because he has talent.
1: He's so talented.
2: He's 18 years old. And I mean, this dude is going insane. He's making music that, like, sticks with people. At the age of 18, I can't even say what I was doing, but, like, this guy is going out there playing shows in Pittsburgh, Virginia, Huntington, West Virginia.
1: He's
2: insane. If any band in West Virginia needs to blow up, it is Veloma. And I hope this album is their next step in doing so.
1: Great album. It's worth a listen. Next, we have a band that I've discovered, Porchlight. They just released a new album called Hush. This band's newer. They've only been out for like 2 years. I discovered them from their first EP. Really like it. Six of their like quintessential sound, but also new. Oh yeah, I really like Paranoia. It's a really good one. But they have that like alternative, but like, it's like if Mazzy Star went heavier is how I like to think of them. I really enjoy it. Connor didn't really listen to this one, so this one's on me.
2: Yeah, that one's on you.
1: Next, we have the long-awaited Beba Doobie album.
2: It's almost like we've been talking about it for 2 months now.
1: We have, because that's how long she's been, like, dragging this out.
2: Yeah, every time it's just me and Bobby in the studio, I feel like we, mention this once, because it's either news with it, or, new names released with it, or new singles released, or... whatever it is. I mean, she did her advertising right, because obviously it's getting us to talk, which is getting y'all to listen.
1: Hopefully.
2: I hope y'all are listening to me. This might be great background noise for y'all.
1: So we have 14 songs. We have two features. We have Nothing to Prove with Hayley Williams. We have Power Lines with Brendan Yates. That man is in everything these days.
2: Yeah, absolutely.
1: He's absolutely everywhere these days.
2: He deserves it. He worked hard for it.
1: Really good overall. It's a little different than like past Beba Doobie, but it still sticks to like the Beba Doobie of it all. Not as like I'm gonna go cry in the corner, but still pretty sad.
2: I thought that's all Beba Doobie made was like music to cry in a corner too.
1: This is a little angrier.
2: Sometimes that crying turns into anger, and I mean, good for her. That's evolution, not only in the music, but in human nature.
1: Yeah, this is great.
2: But the other one we're going to talk about. I don't know if it's supposed to be a joke album, kind of.
1: It's supposed to be a joke album, but like
2: it's corporate sponsorship.
1: But there's good joke albums that I enjoy.
2: There's amazing joke albums.
1: There's amazing joke bands that I enjoy. This is just like, this sounds like it was written by AI. It probably was.
2: I was gonna say they probably handed this to some intern of like, what can we do to make stuff blow up? Oh, emo's huge in the media right now. Blah blah blah. And then they wrote
1: Wendy's emo.
2: Yeah, Wendy's wrote an emo album. Had Memphis Mayfire on it, which was the biggest name in emo on that album. And
1: we had Memphis Mayfire. That's the biggest one. Yeah. This is like, y'all need to check that bad.
2: It's not
1: like good. You all need to check that bad.
2: I'll give a joke song a listen. I don't want to even like I think it was after the first 30 seconds.
1: I was like, we couldn't even finish the album. It was so bad.
2: We were giving it a hate listen, and it was so bad that we couldn't even finish the hate listen.
1: It's called Songs to Listen to in a Wendy's Parking Lot. Wow.
2: And it's just like, well, the first one, it's, what is it like? What's it called?
1: She said she didn't want fries.
2: Yeah, she said she didn't want fries. And it says that over and over and over again. And then
1: Salt in the Wound.
2: Yeah, it's like.
1: And then I Miss the Sunroom, which, like, what does that have to do with Wendy's? And it starts talking about, like, 4 for 4s. The best combo meal on the worst night of my life. It's not a phase. It's a 10-piece, which is, that's kind of funny.
2: It's kind of funny.
1: That's kind of funny. And then my Frosty's Funeral.
2: But I feel like if really Wendy's wanted to do this whole, like, emo branding thing as a joke.
1: Yeah, now you're just stick irritating. Stick to Twitter. Now you're just irritating people.
2: Yeah, stick to Twitter. Don't.
1: Like, now I don't want to go eat Wendy's.
2: It's a big corporate thing that, again, they realize also they're going to make money off Spotify because people are going to give this a hate listen like we did. So they're going to get a couple views from that. And then there's going to be that one or two weirdos that are like, oh my God, she didn't want fries. That's my song. Yeah, you know,
1: they're like, going to be like, oh wow, this is so good.
2: It sounds like it was wrote by AI.
1: Yeah.
2: I had to sit there and actually listen and double check that they didn't make AI versions of the bands to make the voices and music. But yeah, let's do singles too. Speaking of a good old hate listen, Falling in Reverse, just every time this band is mentioned, I'm gonna play.
1: Yeah, I'd be lying if I said I didn't listen to Falling in Reverse at one time in my life.
2: And then you got out of sixth grade, right? You know, like.
1: But like, if I'm Not a Vampire comes on, I do know every word, and I will say every word. Escape the Fate. Listen to them.
2: Escape the Fate was back when they made good, when Ronnie Radke made good metalcore.
1: That was pre-prison.
2: Yeah. But now, again.
1: Now he's just an internet troll that makes AI propaganda music.
2: Yeah, he's a lolcow, essentially, in the music scene. He made a song called Joseph, right? That's what it's called?
1: Yeah, it's Joseph. And it has Corey Taylor and Serge.
2: And I didn't hate Corey Taylor's part. Serge was not great.
1: I don't know what that was.
2: I hate to say because
1: Corey Taylor was like low-key the only okay part about the song was his verse.
2: That
1: wasn't great.
2: Listening to the music, it makes you sit there and think of Ronnie Radke is pushing 40, and he's making these songs trying to seem like some badass.
1: In the music video, you have to watch the music
2: superhero.
1: Video.
2: Yeah, watch the music video. If you're going to hate listen,
1: you have to watch the music video with it. Because it's just, like, he's taking guns and, like, shooting people. And there's, like, AI skeletons, like, attacking him. And he gets, like, weird lightning powers, like Thor.
2: And he's, like, jumping on motorcycles and jumping from car to car. Like.
1: And then video games starts playing in the elevator.
2: Yeah, which I think is his way to be like, ha ha, guys, I know you guys troll me, but it's like, no, you're still a loser dog.
1: But like, it's, anyways. Also, I hate listen, Where the Goth Girl's At.
2: Queen of the Stone Age.
1: You all are pushing like 50 or 60. 50,
2: these dudes are a foot in the grave.
1: Like, y'all are. Oh,
2: this is beyond unk status. This is OG status.
1: And, like, I saw people on the internet trolling when, like, this got announced as, like, a track that was going to be released. But it was so much worse than anybody could have expected, I think. Like, let me read off some lyrics. Bear with me here.
2: Well, she's pulling those up. I mean, just the idea of making a song called Where the Goth Girl's at any point in your life that you're, like, you have your frontal lobe fully developed. You sound like a loser. You know, like, these are the guys on the internet that start talking and saying, oh, I really want the goth girls. And you're like, haha, actually go do something with your life, you know?
1: Tongue tied, wrist tied, coarsen tights. I wanna. Never felt so alive like the day I almost died. Yeah, if you only knew what only the goth girls do.
2: All right. The cringe is set in. We're done. But no, that's another. If you want to give something a hate listen this week, that's another one.
1: If you want to feel good about yourself.
2: Yeah. Like, if you want to just ruin your night, like, you're already mad and you want something to make you really mad, listen to Falling in Reverse in Queens of the Stone Age.
1: On happier notes, we have Slater with Crank 2. She's a visionary. I'm obsessed with her. Keep doing it. Like, it's so good.
2: This is all you. I ain't know none about her.
1: I love her. It's so good. You thought Crank was good. Crank 2 is good. better, maybe. Then we have Phoebe Bridgers with On Video. Yeah, she played On Video at the show I was at. She didn't even tell us the name of it, I don't think. But she was like, hey, here's a song. It's unreleased from this movie, Prom Tom, that I'm in. I love it. It's great. But it's Phoebe Bridgers. She says she took inspiration from a lot of her, like, 2006, like, artists that she really loves. You can hear that in the song. I really like it. It's different than her new album. Different from her other stuff. But still Phoebe Bridgers.
2: Still Phoebe Bridgers.
1: Then, very excited, Sleeping with Sirens finally released I'm Coming Home, which was their first song, like, ever. Like, they recorded it on a laptop, posted it on YouTube. It was never officially, like, recorded, or it probably has been for a while now, and they just never released it, and this is probably just that. But, yeah. Oh, the emo community is flipping out about this. Not about the Wendy's emo album, guys.
2: Yeah, that's to say.
1: Nobody cares about that. Everybody cares about Sleeping with Sirens, yeah, and the fact that MCR confirmed that they were making a fifth album. That's all that we care about.
2: We didn't even talk about that. Why did we not talk? Well, yeah, MCR fifth album coming out.
1: Yeah,
2: whatever.
1: It's in the works. It's about to be in the works.
2: Yeah, Wendy's is again a bunch of corporate sellouts. Sleeping with Sirens is not amazing song. Mwah, 10 out of 10. But let's cut to some music. Let's listen to a little bit of jams.
1: We're gonna go ahead and get some music. We have Plagued by Hate by Valoma and I'm Coming Home, Big Gulps by Sleeping with Sirens.

0: 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I'm your host, DJ Bobby, here with my co-host, DJ Balderas.
1: Hello, hello.
0: Tours.
1: Who's going to play music? Who's going to be out there?
0: First up, we have Slipknot. Officially without Sid Wilson.
1: This Slipknot is also, I feel like we mentioned Slipknot a lot when it comes to tours and stuff like that, because these people live on a tour bus. They go on tour, they have a couple months off, and then they go right back on tour.
0: And props to you.
1: And no, absolutely props to you. Especially with that big of a band, it's a little...
0: It's a lot. That's like three tour buses just for the band.
1: But they got a couple supporting bands, which all of these are great. Some of them I have my words about. Lamb of God, amazing band. Motionless in White, again, personal favorite to see live. Not super huge fan of their like newer stuff, except for that one song with Brian Garris, which is 10 out of 10.
0: Acid Bath.
1: Lorna Shore, Loathe, and Acid Bath.
0: Oh, Acid.
1: Acid Bath are sludge metal gods.
0: See, now, and it wasn't mentioned in the article that you found because he's not joining them for the American dates.
1: But
0: Marilyn Manson
1: and
0: will be
1: other,
0: there for almost the entirety of South America and for most of London for the 2027 leg of the tour.
1: If you know anything about him, that's his existence is a controversy. And
0: the internet's a little mad at Slipknot right now.
1: Yeah. The other controversial man is Kublai Khan, because Kublai Khan loves to hang out with people who have very extremist ideas about certain groups of people. So, that's all I'll put it as.
0: That's how we can say it.
1: We have beeps. Johnny Tsunami. and all the guys that hang out with him. So,
0: yeah, there's some great bands. There's some bad bands.
1: Which you have that on.
0: Who isn't controversial these days?
1: I can name a couple people, like Macklemore, who stands on his grounds and speaks up for it. But hey, whatever.
0: We got Death Cab.
1: Death Cab for a Cutie. You gotta love those guys. Those guys
0: again, haven't said much about it yet, but we know there's a tour coming.
1: Again,
0: Oasis. Connor hates Oasis. I love Oasis. Oasis has got me through some very hard times in my life. I love those brothers, even though they kind of hate each other.
1: I was gonna say they want each other dead. That's my only entertainment out of Oasis is those two brothers.
0: Gosh,
1: want each other's heads on a stick.
0: Yeah, and it's just because one's more talented than the other, and the other doesn't want to accept that.
1: Are you gonna say which one? Say it. No, don't. You don't want to have that argument on air.
0: Oh. No, it's okay.
1: Anyways, Newfound Glory. We mentioned them earlier. They're going to Epcot tour, in honor of their late guitar player. Beautiful thing. And then another one, which is very, very huge, Gnarls Barkley on their first tour in 18 years.
0: Yeah.
1: There's some people, we work at the radio station, that Gnarls Barkley, last time they toured, was probably before these people were alive.
0: Don't say that. Don't say that. I can't be that old.
1: No, there's probably some listeners out there that are going to think the same thing of like,
0: who was
1: God, that's Barkley? True, isn't that? Oh my, like it's insane. But Gnarls Barkley announced their first tour in 18 years. This is insane. I'm wondering how well it'll do. I mean, because Gnarls Barkley, of course, they've made countless classics, but they've made countless classics and I think it'll be nice. I wonder how well they're actually like hold up and performing. But
0: I wonder how CeeLo Green's been.
1: I know. And it's with CeeLo Green. That was their big thing, is it is with CeeLo Green. So I really hope it's good.
0: Yeah.
1: Like, but you guys have heard us yap enough today. You guys are probably like, oh, we get it. It's college radio day. You guys really want to put your voice on the air.
0: In our defense, but this is a runtime. This is our slot.
1: Yeah, this is our slot.
0: It just happened to be the day.
1: Just happened. Our runtimes always, I feel like, fall on some like good local, well, not local, but like,
0: yeah, like
1: college radio holidays, college ideas.
0: It was also kind of fitting, though, because our last interview played as I was watching Bad Terms perform.
1: Yes, we we were playing Bad Terms as they were performing on Ringworm. That's why I even put it out there. I was like, if you're not at the show, I was like, come listen to us. It's one of the two. You know, like, know who Bad Terms is. Say what's up to them. But we're gonna plug some stuff. Happy College Radio Day. This is amazing day for us. If you listen to the programs all day, you'll realize everyone's talking about it. Because, we're airing later in the day, so it's probably, about 9 o'clock as you're listening to this right now?
0: Yeah, about 9 o'clock.
1: About almost 9 o'clock. So, happy College Radio Day.
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1: on Stream 1.
0: Or you can listen to us on SoundCloud. Should be updated by the time this is airing. No, it's not right now. I apologize.
1: I was going to say, we're horrible about that. We apologize. Not really, but like we feel bad a little bit.
0: No, I feel bad a lot. But we're going to go ahead and close out with some music here. We got Live Forever by Oasis and Understatement by Newfound Glory. Bye, guys.

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0: Yeah, and you know what? I'm gonna tell you why I went out. 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And I still don't know what get low means.
1: Let him go.
2: Now, what do you have to say for yourself, Kane?
3: Women always talking about what men do. We'll never talk about what women do, at least till now.

0: Maybach music.
1: Money over everything. 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But right now, shout it. You looking like money. I'm talking about real money. Huh? Maybach.

Okay, party people in the house, you're about to witness something you've never witnessed before. Yes, it's the original human beatbox, Dougie Fresh, and his partner, the Grand Wizard, MC Ricky D. D, and that's me in the place to be. And we're gonna show you how we do it for 85 Kick It Live, all right? Because I got a funny feeling you're all sick of all these crab rappers biting their rhymes because they're backstabbers. But when it comes to me and my friend Doug Fresh here, there is no competition because we are the best, yeah. Finesse and press, which we approve. And y'all will realize that we are the move. So listen close so you all don't miss as we go a little something.

0: You know what? 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We like to party. We don't cause trouble. 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We're just some men that's on the mic. And when we rock up on the mic, we rock the mic. For all of y'all, keeping y'all in health, just to see you smile and enjoy yourself. Cause it's cool when you cause a cozy condition, Anna, that we create. Cause that's our mission, so listen to what we say. Because this type, it happens every day. I woke up around 10 o'clock in the morning. I gave myself a stretcher, a morning yawning. Went to the bathroom to wash up. Had some soap on my face and my hand upon a cup. I said, mirror, mirror on the wall. Who is the top choice of them all? There was a rumble dumble. 5 minutes it lasted. The mirror said,
1: "You are, you conceited bastard."
0: But that's true. That's why we never have no beef. So then I washed off the soap and brushed the gold teeth. You know I love Olay cause my skin gets pale. And then I got the files for my fingernails. Due to the night and on my behalf, I put the bubbles in the tub so I could have a bubble bath. Clean, dry was my body and hair. I threw on my brand new Gucci underwear. For all the girls I might take home, I got the Johnson's baby powder and the Polo cologne. Fresh dress like a million bucks. Threw on the bath shoes and the fly green socks. Stepped out my house, stopped short. Oh no, I went back in. I forgot my Kango. And then I dilly
1: Dally.
0: I ran through her. I bumped into my old girl
1: Sally.
0: From the
1: Valley.
0: This is a girl plays hard to get. So I said, "What's wrong?" Cause she looked upset. Now what was I to do? Just crying over me and she was feeling blue. I said, don't cry, dry your eye. Here comes your mother with those two little guys. Her mean mother stepped upset to me.
1: Hi.
0: Looked Sally in the face and decked her in the
1: eye.
0: Punched her in the belly and stepped on her
1: feet.
0: Slammed the child on the hard concrete. Was strong, the kids was gone. Something was wrong. I said, "What is going on?" I tried to break it up. I said, "Stop it, leave her." She said, "If I can have you, she can't either." She grabbed me closely by my socks. So I broke the hell out like I had the chicken pox. But she gave chase. She caught up quick. She put a finger in the face of MC Rick. She said, "Why don't you give me a plane so we can go cruising in my OJ? And if you give me that okay, I give you all my love today." Ricky, Ricky, Ricky, can't you see? Somehow your words just hypnotize me. And I just love your jazzy ways. Oh, MC Rick, my love is here to stay. And on and on and on, she kept on. Been around before my mother's born. I said, "Cheer up." I gave her a kiss. I said, "You can't have me. I'm too young for you, miss." She says, "No, you're not." Then she starts crying. I says, "I'm 19. She said,
1: "Stop lying."
0: I says, "I am. Go ask my mother. And with your reason, I can't be a lover." To the tick tock, you don't stop. To the tick tick, and you don't quit.

0: la música de Harry Fry.
1: Any rapper rapping if the ain't dapping, show respect, I'm the greatest. Oh, kill the race.

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1: My brothers, we gather here today for one true and all-holy purpose, the summoning of the great being. 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We are in debt to you.
2: Yeah, I knew Joe. He was a friend of mine. Always liked him. We used to hang out, you know. I noticed he started acting different. You know, keeping to himself more, not eating right. His grades even began to drop. I thought it was just because he and his girlfriend had just broken up. I mean, it seemed natural. I mean, I never thought that Joe would be the type to...
3: On an average day, 84 people die from suicide, and many more attempt to end their lives. 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

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Yeah.

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3: He takes the low snap, avoids the rush, will fire it downfield. He's got wide open Xavier Gaines at the 15-yard line. Gaines is going to take it into the end zone for a touchdown, Thundering Herd!
1: Wow, that was awesome. 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
6: Next pitch on the way. Harrell drives this one deep over into left field. Look up and say goodbye. Allie Harrell with a solo home run.
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0: What's up, Kakur?
1: 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Late it in my fault.
0: Hey, I got something fire for y'all, shot him.
2: What is that?
0: Man, right in here, cuz.
2: Hey, on the door, cuz.
3: Oh, yeah. 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
0: y'all, boy. I was gonna like
3: that. All right. 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

0: 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You know what I'm saying?
1: LA, GCM.
0: I don't like that. 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
3: 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Onlookers may not be able to tell the difference.
2: 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Humor. 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

0: Yeah. I said, Walker, Walker, Walker, Walker, Walker, Walker, Walker, Walker, Walker, Walker, Walker, Walker. I'm leaky, dog.
1: Yeah.
0: I'm drunk as f-
1: What?
0: I'm pulling over. I had enough. I'm feeling her.
1: Yeah.
0: She feeling me.
1: What it do?
0: I'm living life.

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1: Roll some shape.

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0: One more time for Miss Mary J. Blige, yeah.
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1: What's up?

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1: No, I'll test the cards on you. 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
5: Yeah, he's a great kid.
6: So he's got a job in the dealership, right?
5: No.
4: Yes, he did.
5: Oh, right, the dealership. You know, he just started there.
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5: Has it been that long?
6: And he graduates next year, right?
5: Oh, no. He's still...
4: Yes, he does, Tom.
5: Sure, Johnny graduates next year. I thought you were talking about...
4: Oh, Tom.
7: Need to get closer to your family?
5: So, Larry, let's talk about your kids.
7: Give your family everything. 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
1: One thing have I desired of the Lord, and that one thing will I seek for, that I may dwell. In his house and inquire in his temple. And behold, the beauty of my beautiful Savior.

0: Burks gets a piece of that one. 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That one's not coming back. 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
1: Elmore will pull up for three. He did get found. He knocked it down. Oh, my gosh. John Elmore, Johnny Buckets with ice in his veins.
2: Joseph will take it instead, and that'll be in the back of the net. Past Yusuf Oglu. Goal, Thundering Herd.
3: Leviath split out wide by himself. Green looks to Leviath. It's a go route. Leviath bobbles it, makes the catch. Leviath still on his feet at the

0: go.
1: The ball is played to Mayor Abutea. Abutea sends it into the box. Morgan White's there, and Morgan White finds the goal.
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3: I thought indoor tanning was safe.
4: Right. 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

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Let me explain to you why we dance like this. Because for the last 2 months, some of us been walking around with something on our

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0: 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But this, oh yeah. And finally, 0% this, but 100% this.
2: 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Touchdown! Thundering Herd!
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0: The leaves are starting to turn. The students are heading back to campus, which means volleyball is back in Huntington, with Marshall ready to serve up another fall season.
1: Set up by Thompson. Here's Henderson. That's going to be a missile from Logan Henderson. Goes right through the Warhawk defense. 18-8 now. That's Logan Henderson's ninth kill of the game.
0: After returning to the Sun Belt tournament last season, Marshall looks to build on that success with a year of experience under Coach Heather Stout and take another step forward in 2026.
2: Emily Hill's going to get a swing, and it's sent down by Ciccarelli, the defensive menace. She gets a solo block to tie things up at 8.
0: On Friday, September 25th, Marshall Volleyball hosts Georgia State for Game 2 of Sunbelt Conference play. FM88 Sports' Connor Brown and Zane Quintrell will be on the call, with pregame coverage scheduled for 3:45 p.m. and first serve scheduled for 4 p.m. You can catch all volleyball action from the Cam Henderson Center right here on the Cutting Edge Sports Radio Network.

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1: Oh, Daddy, Daddy, Daddy, can I really choose any doggy that I want?
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1: Oh, look at that one, Daddy. He's cool.
3: You're darn right, little girl. I'm the essence of cool. I enjoy long walks in the rain and the occasional bash. Plus, I love to be rubbed behind my ear. Woof, baby, woof.
2: He's a little too big for our house, sweetheart. Let's see what else they have.
1: How about him? He's really happy.
4: Oh, pick me, pick me, pick me, pick me, pick me. Please, please, please, please, please, pick me. I'm very cute. Little doggy, I can do lots of tricks. Watch this.
1: He's really yiffy, Daddy. I don't know if I want him.
2: That's fine, kiddo. How about her?
5: Oh, darling, you are so terribly adorable. We would have such an amazing time doing each other's nails.
1: Oh, Daddy, she's beautiful. I want to take her home with me right now.
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0: Yes, I will.
1: I've learned it doesn't matter how you come into the presence of God, but it's how you leave the presence of God. When we get into the presence of the King, every one of our issues and worries are taken care of. What worship does is it takes my perspective off of what looks bad and turn my eyes to who I know is good. That when you get into the presence of the King, when you worship here, He'll work everything out at your address. I don't know how long you traveled. I don't know how much gas it took you to get here, but I just need somebody to give Him glory here. That when you lift Him up here, He'll work it out back at your house. When you... My worship ain't just for me, but your worship ought to affect your neighbor. That it may not be for me, but when I lift up my hands, I petitionate God to not just move for me, but move on everybody on my road. Is there any worship? Is there any worship?

Can you just look at somebody next to you? Matter of fact, I wasn't going to do it, Teddy. But can everybody grab somebody, squeeze their hand? Somebody needs some strength. This is the year we're not coming to church and leaving the same way we came. But I feel a miracle in the room. I said I feel a miracle in the room. While you're squeezing your neighbor's hand, just begin to pray for who's ever hand you're holding. God, I don't know what they're going through, but they won't leave the same way they get tonight. Bobasha, you might not have a higher experience, but thank God your neighbor is getting ready to have a God experience. Oh, come on, come on, come on. Push in the spirit. You can't look at this. You gotta tap in this. Come on, come on, come on. Break the hands of the enemy over your neighbor's life.

a moment and consider. When God speaks to Sarah at 90 years old and tells her she's about to give birth to a baby, she laughs. But God responds and says, is anything too hard for me? And some of y'all have situations that look like they can't be fixed. But you have to understand that when I am is in the picture, anything is possible. I need you to look at somebody and say, anything is possible. 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

Yo, Duval, we've been sent here to tell the people just don't stop. I know it may seem hard, you may have some cloudy days, but

0: As a horrifying abomination in the eyes of God, I get a lot of questions from my victims about my taste in music. Of course, the terrified wretches are actually just scrounging in vain to find some modicum of humanity beneath my hideous exterior so that they may talk me out of devouring them alive, but that's beside the point. My taste in music is about as wide as my gaping, cavernous jaws. Oh, but my musical preferences aren't lined with hundreds of tiny, needle-thin, hooked teeth. I love jazz and alternative, blues and gospel, and everything in between. 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I can't say it any plainer. 88.1 WMUL is my favorite radio station. Now, if you'll excuse me, I'm famished. Of course, I'm always famished because I only know endless feeding and good radio, but that's beside the point.
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So, since my mama here, I just want to sing a couple songs that I remember that she taught me when I was a little bitty boy. 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
8: Such an honor for me to get to know BB over the last few years, because BB has brought some flavor into our congregation. For example, BB walks in a lot and goes, "Pastor, I am ready for some church tonight." He goes, and I don't mean C-H-U-R-C-H. See, I'm dressed for church tonight. C-H-U-R-C-H. BB says, no, I'm talking about church, C-H-E-R-C-H. I'll never forget back in the day, we used to try to teach our church how to clap because, well, white folk basically by nature clap on the wrong beat. So clapping in church, if you sing like, "I've got a river of life flowing out of me," that's how. When we finally began to attract some people of color into our congregation, I noticed they were clapping like this. "I've got a river of life flowing out." So finally, the musicians came up to me one day and they said, "Pastor, actually, the Hispanics and blacks are clapping correctly and all of you whites are clapping incorrectly." So we actually set aside a whole night, for real, one night to learn how to clap right. Not white, but right, I said. And the people got up there, they talked all about, you know, it's not "I've got a river of life," it's "I've got a river of life." And by the time we were done, I mean, it was a total mess. I mean, the whites were clapping on one beat, the Asians on another. All I can say is between all of us different races, we weren't skipping a beat anymore after that. We were hitting beats. But one difference between church, like I grew up in, C-H-U-R-C-H, and church, like BB's talking about, is testimony time. How many know what I mean by testimony time? You haven't had church unless there's a few testimonies. In fact, I just...

0: I believe with all of my heart that God desires that the things that the church were established on, the foundation of the church, that us as a younger generation, that we are not to abandon the foundations of God's church. And I have no idea, because I'm going to tell you, I have no idea why he dropped that on me to sing at the end of that song. I mean, that song is, "And forever will be all I need." I'm thinking it's a, I'm like, "Oh God, you done gave me a wedding ballad. That thing is a wedding." I told my wife, I said, "Oh girl, we might have to, hey, child number five, what?" But then he took me and dropped that, "And forever," and then "My hope is built." I said, "Jesus, what? I don't even sing that, Lord." He said, "Come through." I said, "All right. Fine with me. I'll sing whatever you want." I'm going to tell you something, though. The moment that is about to get ready to take place is a very special moment for me. I started out, I got my chance to be in the gospel music industry and just music ministry, period, because of the man that's standing next to me, Pastor Smokey Norfolk. I honor you, man. I honor you because, man, because you raised me in this. You raised me to do a lot of different things, to study the Word of God, to taught me how to write songs. You know, nobody knows that. He would take me to his house, and he would sit me down on the piano when all his kids and stuff went to sleep, and he would tell me how to write songs, man. And I would write these songs, and they wouldn't be complete. And he would always be like, "Man, that's not finished." And I would get angry because I'm like, this was the best I had at the time, but he was challenging me to become more. And it was just... And so I just said to myself, I said, "Father, get me far enough that I can turn around and say thank you to somebody that helped me get there."
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4: 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Join your host, Al Kindle, as he puts together collections of songs that sound great together and are connected in some way. Songs that would make up a terrific side of a vinyl record if anybody'd been cool enough to put it together and release it as such. Just like those great K-Tel albums of the 70s and 80s, this is

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1: Today we're tracing the Crosby, Stills, Nash & Young family tree in what I call a family album. Before forming what's been called one of the first supergroups ever, Crosby had been a founding member of the Los Angeles-based band The Byrds, who originally made a name for themselves doing rock covers of folk songs, mostly written by Bob Dylan. But these guys were also great songwriters themselves. And despite that, they just could never quite match the success they had achieved by recording other people's songs, which led to some pressure from the label. But David Crosby in particular insisted that they stick with writing their own material. But there were two major incidents that led to his leaving the band. One was when Crosby sat in with Buffalo Springfield at the Monterey Pop Festival, which we'll discuss a little later. And the other was when one of his compositions was passed over in favor of yet another cover song. But let's check out the Byrds' first and biggest original hit, written by the band's three founding members, Roger McGuinn, Gene Clark, and David Crosby. This is 8 Miles High.

That was For What It's Worth by Buffalo Springfield. Now, Buffalo Springfield has a crazy story, so sit back and give this a listen, all right? Texan Stephen Stills met Canadian Neil Young while on tour in Ontario. The following year, Stills and his bandmate Richie Fury moved to Los Angeles, and Stills worked as a session musician, auditioning for a number of bands, including the Monkees, by the way, and he met producer Barry Friedman, who told him he could get him work if he could get a band together. Friedman, by the way, later changed his name to Frazier Mohawk, and his wife Esra Mohawk had a brief stint with Frank Zappa, sang some of his Schoolhouse Rock songs, and wrote hit songs for other artists, including Cyndi Lauper, but hey, that's a subject for a whole nother episode. Meanwhile, back in Canada, Neil Young was invited by bassist Bruce Palmer to join

Young and Palmer sold the band's equipment, bought an old hearse, and set off for Los Angeles to find Young's friend Stephen Stills. Now, unfortunately, after weeks of searching, they couldn't track down Stills and decided to go to San Francisco instead. So, they're heading out Sunset Boulevard on their way out of town, and as Stills and Fury are heading the other direction, they see a couple of hippies in a hearse, and Stills is like, hey, I think that's Neil Young. So they pull off to the side of the road, or, you know, they signal them down and everything. They pull off to the side of the road and form a band, which would include later Dewey Martin on drums. And they played their first gig 5 days later. They just met, formed a band at the side of the road, and they were doing a gig 5 days later. Love it. So let's go ahead and listen to another Buffalo Springfield song. This one's sung by Neil Young. It's Mr. Soul.

That was Carrie Ann by the Hollies. And of the bands that would supply the members for what would become Crosby, Stills, and Nash, the Hollies were actually the first formed, and Nash was the last to leave his respective band. Now, Crosby was fired from the Byrds in October of 1967 due to tensions that I had mentioned earlier. He fought for more original material while the band planned an entire album of nothing but Bob Dylan covers. Plus, the other members were unhappy with Crosby's decision to sit in with Buffalo Springfield as a replacement for Neil Young at the Monterey Pop Festival. Talk about crazy. So, let's listen to some Crosby off the first Crosby, Stills, and Nash album from 1969. It's Long Time Gone.

few months after Crosby's departure from the Birds, Buffalo Springfield essentially dissolved, which made Stephen Stills available for what would become the Crosby, Stills, and Nash venture. Now, we're going to take a quick break here in a minute, but first, this is probably my favorite Stephen Stills song with the band. From 1982, it's Southern Cross.

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8: Teacher Lauren Johnson returned all the graded essays but one. 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
11: And welcome to Side 2. You know, this month we've been investigating the Crosby, Stills, Nash & Young family tree. Last week we dug up their roots with music from David Crosby's tenure with the Byrds, Graham Nash's with the Hollies, and two songs from Buffalo Springfield, one sung by Stephen Stills and one with Neil Young on vocals. Now, we also started hacking away at the trunk of the family tree with songs from Crosby, Stills, and Nash. And coming up, we'll check out some solo and duo work from the boys. But up first, we have some Graham Nash from Crosby, Stills, and Nash, featuring additional vocals by Mama Cass Elliott. This is called Pre-Road Downs.

That was Neil Young's Poignant Rocker, written and recorded just days after the Kent State Massacre in the state of Ohio. Now, Crosby, Stills, Nash, and or Young has been called one of the first supergroups, but I disagree. No offense to anybody, for a supergroup, I think each member has to have made a name for themselves, either as a solo artist or with, you know, previous bands, and they had a bass player named Greg Reeves and a drummer named Dallas Taylor, and no offense to those guys, they were great players, but they really weren't known before Crosby, Stills, Nash, and Young. But that just sounds like a whole episode, so let's move on. Anyway, almost as soon as the band came together, they began to splinter off. And after one album as Crosby, Stills, and Nash, they added Neil Young for the tour and the next album, Deja Vu, in 1970. But that was their last studio LP until Crosby, Stills, and Nash's CSN in 1977. And the world wouldn't see another Crosby, Stills, Nash, and Young album until 1988. Now, all four had successful solo careers, so let's check out some of that. Over the course of a year, from 1970 to 71, each member released a solo album. And while all four albums did well on the charts, the highest charting was that of Stephen Stills, who also had the biggest hit with This Next Song. It features backing vocals by Crosby and Nash, as well as Stills' girlfriend, Rita Coolidge, who'd go on to date and sing with Graham Nash. This is often cited as a major reason for the band's breakup, so we'll also have to hear Rita singing backup for Graham on a song that he wrote for Stills after stealing her from him. And you thought Fleetwood Mac was bad. Anyway, let's just kick off Stephen Stills' Love the One You're With.

Wow, such a great song. Graham Nash's Better Days, with Crosby, Stills, Nash & Young's rhythm section, including Neil Young on keyboards. And now for Cros. David Van Cortlandt Crosby was born on August 14, 1941, and passed away on January 18th of this year. His parents were both from prominent families. His mother belonged to the Van Cortlandt family, who, according to Wikipedia, was an influential political dynasty from the 17th century Dutch origins of New York. And his father was the Oscar and Golden Globe Award-winning cinematographer Floyd Crosby, who worked on High Noon, starring Gary Cooper, and at least 17 films by my favorite director-producer Roger Corman, including several of his Edgar Allan Poe films that starred Vincent Price. And not only that, here's a little history lesson for you. On September 5th, 1901, U.S. President William McKinley visited the Pan American Exposition in Buffalo, New York, to deliver a speech and meet the public the next day. An anarchist named Leon Czolgosz, I think is how you say it, I apologize to the family, waited in line to meet the president with a handgun concealed in a handkerchief. He shot McKinley two times in the abdomen and was nearly ripped apart by an angry mob until the president begged them to back off, and probably saved his life anyway. He was taken to a first aid station where the physician found that one bullet had passed through the president, but the second bullet could not be found. The doctor requested permission to employ the new invention on display at the expo, a gadget called an X-ray machine, to locate the bullet, but was denied permission. The president died a week later. But that attending physician at the exposition was David Crosby's great-grandfather, Dr. Francis Delafield. Wow! Did you hear all that? I mean, you've got x-rays and presidential assassinations and all this stuff, and you've got David Crosby. So let's listen to that almost hero's great-grandson from his first solo album called If I Could Only Remember My Name, or If I Could Just Remember My Name. Why can't I remember the title of the album? I don't know. He also had a live album called It's All Coming Back to Me Now, 24 years later after getting sober. But here's one from David Crosby's first solo album, released the month I was born. It's called Traction in the Rain.

That was Neil Young with his super cool Cinnamon Girl, released as a single on 420, 1970. Now, these guys were not just great solo artists and didn't just do great music as a band. You know, remember I told you they didn't have an album between 1970 and 1977. However, certain factions started pairing up again. You had Crosby and Nash palling around together doing several albums, some really great albums, actually. And you had the Stills Young Band. So you got Crosby, Nash on one side, Stills Young on the other. So let's check out a couple of those. The first is just an incredible Graham Nash number called Immigration Man by Crosby and Nash.

0: That was the Stills Young Band from 1976 with a great tune called Long May You Run. That's going to do it for me, Al Kendall. Thank you for tuning in to Album Sides. Don't forget to tune in again next week, same time, same channel. And until then, keep it in the groove.
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2: 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Join your host, Al Kendall, as he puts together collections of songs that sound great together and are connected in some way. Songs that would make up a terrific side of a vinyl record if anybody'd been cool enough to put it together and release it as such. Just like those great KTEL albums of the 70s and 80s, this is Al

everybody, it's me, Al Kendall, and with the incredible singer-songwriter Graham Nash about to grace us with his presence on Monday evening at the Joan C. Edwards Performing Arts Center as a part of the Martial Artists Series, I think it would be appropriate to stage another Al Kendall's Turntable Takeover during this day of flashback programming. This next hour will be a tribute to the music of Graham Nash, but not just him singing his songs. I'll be hitting you with some massive hits of the 70s that he sang on. Songs by Jackson Browne, Carole King, James Taylor, a deep cut extravaganza from Paul Kantner of Jefferson Airplane, and plenty of Graham himself. But first, it's covers of Graham Nash songs.

Okay, the last two songs that you heard here were covers of Holly's tunes. On a Carousel was the group's first original composition to be a hit and the first big hit that Graham Nash sang lead on. It was covered there by Shaw Blades, Tommy Shaw from Styx, and Jack Blades of Night Ranger. Then we heard an amazing version of King Midas in reverse by the Posies. Now, King Midas was all Graham writing and was his last and singing lead on, and it was his last effort before leaving the Hollies. At that point, he famously joined forces with David Crosby and Stephen

from Jerry Garcia of the Grateful Dead on pedal steel guitar. And that brings us to this incredible piece of music. It's Paul Kantner from his 1970 solo album, Blows Against the Empire, which was really just an excuse to get together with a bunch of his friends and record some incredible music. It is a song cycle, if you will, commonly referred to as the Blows Suite. And Graham Nash can be heard on congas on the song Hijack a couple of minutes into it. And again on backing vocals with David Crosby. And again Jerry Garcia on guitar on the song Starship, which will be the last segment of it. So here's Paul Kantner with the Blows Suite.

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Man, what a great song. Very, very powerful. Chicago, from Graham Nash's first solo album in 1971. And now for some Crosby Nash backing vocals on big hits from the 70s. First up, it's Love the One You're With by their buddy Stephen Stills.

Doctor My Eyes by Jackson Browne from 1972. Did you have any idea that was Crosby and Nash on backing vocals on that one? Well, it was. And they're on these next two as well. First up, it's James Taylor with the song Mexico.

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1: Oh, that's so good, so good. For my money, the best version ever recorded. Carole King from 1994, her live album, and she sounds amazing on every one of her songs, whether she sang it originally or not, whatever it was. A lot of those are my favorite versions of her songs. But that was her with, of course, as she said, David Crosby and Graham Nash backing her up. We have just one more song before I go. It's just a song before I go. Crosby, Stills, Nash, and I will see you at the Graham Nash Show on Monday.

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1: No worries. We're here to reel you back in. On our program, What's Going On, we get down to just that. 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
7: First pitch, it's up in the air. 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
9: A bug in the kitchen. 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West Nile virus, Lyme disease, and encephalitis are all transmitted by common pests. And while some 365,000 homes will be struck by fire this year, 2 million will be damaged by termites. 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

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You only got to do one thing well to make it in this world, man. You got a woman waiting for you there. All you ever got to do is be a good man one time to one woman.

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So take a letter, Maria, address it to my wife, send a copy to my lawyer. I'm gonna start a new life. 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
2: Hey man, I like that jacket.
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2: 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I barely saw you last month. But look, it's getting cold out here. Let's head to the bus stop.
3: Yeah, you're right. Let's go.
2: Look at that guy over there. I know he has to be cold. It's been snowing all day, man. I'd hate to be him.
3: 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That homeless guy?
2: Yeah, but there's the bus, man. We need to hurry up.
3: Go ahead. I'll be there in a sec. I need to do something first.
4: Sir. Excuse me. Sir, here's a coat for you, sir. You need it more than I do.
5: Thanks, man. I appreciate it. How can I repay you?
4: That's not necessary, sir. But I'm late for the bus. You have a nice day.
6: When selfishness ends, everyone wins. Kindness. 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

0: Hello?
1: Yeah, this is Vodka.
0: Yeah,
1: okay. You still work there?
0: Tonight, right now?
1: Did I go out?
0: Yeah,
1: I went.
0: I'm stuck on the club.
1: I never went to bed.
0: Yeah.
1: Why or what?
0: She's thinking about a cold drink.
1: I'm going to leave.

Just throw up while I hold your hurt back. Her white friend said you is crazy. I hope no one heard that.

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11: Kerfman for three from the point, and he sinks it. Number 436, and he's 10th all-time in made three-pointers in NCAA D1 men's college basketball history.
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1: Hey, you know me. I'm your best friend. And when we're together, we turn bad times into good times. But hey, we don't go out for cups of coffee, and we don't even talk. Trust me, I know you inside and out. 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Shoot me in your veins. 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When you're on the slab, under those big bright movie lights and morgue, you're the big star. And I just directed your last flick, cowboy. You know me. I'm heroin. Who are you?
2: Heroin is not your best friend. It's a deadly, addictive drug. You take it, and before you know it, it'll take you too. This has been a public service announcement from WMUL.

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1: Hey man, the industry so dirty, man. I watch this break down my organization, man. 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Yeah. Watch out for these labels, man. Yeah. 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Yeah, man. Real tall, man. Make sure your lawyer know what he's doing, man. He signed contracts right. Cause home might sign you on a thing. 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Yeah.

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0: You did it to you.
1: Did nobody
0: make you do anything.
1: It was all planned. It was all your fault. Your fault! So now, you dug your grave, you gotta lay in it. 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
0: Ain't no coming back.
2: Shut up!

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0: texting me, I love you, as you getting one? Hit by an old flame, at least you asked first when you referred during home games. Left it all at a slide, like everything you do, for everything you do. And it's a girl while in school, but as the moonlight crept into her vacant room, she's in the cooper naked, breaking perfumes, not zippers, 2C ocean blue after the 100th argument. Dip just as quick as you re-equip with a new bow, and my crush hates me now. 50 states away, still asking about your day. If you listen to the album I sent you, shouldn't expect an answer in this fine. I'll find some new position if you pick you to return. By any chance, it still stands that you won't be. I'll be in the same state you left me, alone. Or maybe I'll be with a badge. If not, I'll check you and tell you ain't nothing special. But you are.
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Slow down, slow down. Listen, give me 10 minutes. 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